And it occurred to me where I had parked the car. There was a most attractive

Even I could spot it clear across the room. 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I've never been so shocked before. I headed blindly through the door. They didn't see me passing through. Guess who I saw today? Guess who I saw today? Guess who I saw today?

89.1 Jazz, new at 2 for this Thursday afternoon. Good afternoon again. I'm Michael Jewett. The alto saxophone artistry of Lakeisha Benjamin and Jesse Davis. Lakeisha Benjamin's new We Dream. We heard the piece called Beyond the Dawn. Special guest Terrence Blanchard there on trumpet. Jonathan Barber at the piano. Mickey Hayama playing the piano. Lakeisha Benjamin and company, new We Dream, the name of the record. The latest in the Cellar Music Smalls Live Living Masters series. I love everything they've done in this series. Veteran artists, stretching out, just making a solid record. Lewis Nash on drums. He was in town just the other day with Jordan Van Hemer. It was just, Lewis Nash just lifts everyone. Yeah, he's just a fantastic, fantastic drummer. And no surprise, he sounds great here. Spike Wilner at the piano. John Weber on bass. We heard the Jesse Davis original Funk Sugo, the name of that. The album Reflections, Jesse Davis and the Quartet, new on Cellar Music. To open things up this afternoon, new at 2. The locally produced jazz programs you hear on WEMU are made possible with help from Bank of Ann Arbor. 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The bold new project from pianist-composer Helen Sung. This is the debut recording for her big band, the Helen Sung Big Band, the set called Oracles, out on Sunnyside. We're going to stretch out and hear the sweet pianism. There are tributes on this record to Ron Carter, to Wayne Shorter, and to Clark Terry. And I also want to mention Jimmy Heath. Yeah, don't forget the great Jimmy Heath track we played the other day. Pianism is dedicated to, in the order we hear the three parts of the suite, Detroit great Barry Harris, Kenny Barron, and Herbie Hancock. Pianism, parts 1, 2, and 3, the complete suite. Here is new music from the Helen Sung Big Band, Oracles, 89.1 Jazz, new at 2.

0: 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You don't often see supporters of opposing teams partying together before their World Cup matches, but the fans of Mexico and South Korea have been calling each other brother, and some are even hoping for a draw. NPR's Juliana Kim unpacks the camaraderie ahead of tonight's showdown.
1: Over the past week, you may have heard this chant on social media. Corano, hermano, ya eres mexicano. That's Spanish for Korean brother, you are Mexican now. It's a call back to 2018, the last time that Mexico and South Korea faced off at the World Cup. Rayon, who's Korean-American, recorded himself singing with Mexican fans in Russia where the games were held. Corano, hermano, ya eres mexicano. What was behind the chant? Well, in the final matches of the group stage, Mexico suffered a shocking loss to Sweden. That meant Mexico could only advance if South Korea beat Germany, who had won the last World Cup. Against all odds, the Asian squad pulled off the upset, stunning the crowd and announcers.
2: 2-0 to South Korea. Incredible.
1: The win wasn't enough for South Korea to move forward, but the team was hailed as champions by grateful Mexican fans.
3: All of a sudden, we're surrounded by the Mexican fans. They're hugging us. They're singing the chant to us.
1: An was disappointed by his home country's early exit, but those celebrations gave him a new perspective.
3: This is what it's really about, right? Creating core memories with strangers in a foreign land.
1: He's

0: 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The World Cup is expected to be the biggest sports betting event ever. And wagering on sports has never been more accessible to fans, even though it is not a new phenomenon. Waylon Wong and Darian Woods from The Indicator tell us how gambling became foundational to professional sports.
1: Sports gambling has a long history that goes back millennia, all the way back to ancient Olympic Games in Greece.
2: In the U.S., though, sports gambling was essentially illegal until 2018. But David Bacchino has his own take about how long gambling has been a part of American sports. He's a professor at Elon University in North Carolina and author of the new book, Over Under, An Unexpected History of Sports Betting.
1: David argues that gambling is not something that grew out of American sports. It's actually the other way around. Collegiate and professional sports in the U.S. exist in their current form because of gambling.
3: What I found in those early years is that what got those people to go out and watch baseball games was gambling, was betting. It's that me and you show up to a game and I say, hey, you take the red team, I'll take the blue team, we'll bet a nickel, we'll bet a dime, we'll bet a dollar, whatever.
2: And in fact, the official historian of Major League Baseball has said that gambling is one of three essential ingredients for a game to grow into a national professional sport. The other two essential ingredients are statistics and publicity. And David says this combination of gambling, stats, and public awareness shows up in other professional sports like boxing and American football.
1: But the people running these leagues haven't always felt comfortable with the connection to betting. Some of this is tied to cultural ebbs and flows and sentiment around gambling. But David sees a business reason behind the unease.
3: So what they're saying is that, hey, more gambling will lead to fixed games. Fixed games will then lead to potential decreased fan interest, which will then bring down the value of our franchises, the value of our leagues.
2: It's not an unreasonable anxiety, right?
3: No, it's not. I think we've gotten to the point where I'm not sure major game fixing scandals would have that much of an effect on the popularity of amateur and professional sports.
2: And sports